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0: The Ranch.

It's Mark here, and it's official. Judge Judy is retiring from television after 30 years. I didn't even know she was on TV still. A household name, Judge Judy premiered back in 1996. One of the most recognizable faces in daytime television. After 25 seasons of Judge Judy and 4 seasons of Judy Justice, she's stepping away from the camera. I mean, I've got to be honest with you. Those kind of TV shows, they're not my bag, if I'm going to be honest with you, of something to watch. But who am I to judge? That's her job.

0: the Ranch.
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The physical signs that you are scrolling through your phone too much. Yeah, and they say your neck and shoulders take the load first. So looking down at your phone pulls your head forward. It tightens the upper muscles. Neuro research complicates the idea that this posture change in your body shows that you are scrolling through your phone too much. Your thumb and wrist absorb thousands of repetitive taps. So that could lead to other problems. 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

Another day, another dollar. How many dollars? Well, that's down to you, isn't it? That's all from myself, Mark, here. I'll be back with you tomorrow. It's good that football's back up. American football, of course, that is. Not my football, soccer. That started a couple of weeks ago, which I'm happy that that's back on as well. I do like watching my sports. But from myself, Mark, listen, take a chill day this evening and tomorrow, Sunday, the day of rest, and I'll be back with you tomorrow from about 8 a.m. I'll see you then.

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0: country am I in?
1: 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It's 5 o'clock somewhere.
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1: Yeah, I heard that.
0: You've been there, haven't you?
1: Yes, sir.
0: I've seen your boat there.
1: I've been to

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1: Turn it up, song. All right, boys. This is her favorite song. 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She might get up and dance again.

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2: I knew I'd see her around. 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

0: are the songs and artists that started it all. The architects that paved the way for today's country stars. This is the Legendary Breakfast on the Ranch.
1: The beginning of an icon's career would not have happened if this man committed to his sick day. Welcome to your Legendary Breakfast. My name is Drew, and we are going to begin with the team of Paul Overstreet and Don Schlitz. Paul and Don had been working on a song for the last couple of days, but on this particular morning, Overstreet called his friend and said, "Hey man, I'm not feeling well. Do you think we could do it some other day?" Don says, "I'm already on my way to the office. You know what? I'll work on the song by myself, and when you're feeling better, have a listen. Tell me what you think." Paul does not like being hands-off, so he decided to take some cough syrup and go to the office anyway. Funny enough, the song they were working on fell flat. They scrapped it. They went back to the drawing board. Don was going through his notes, but none of the ideas were connecting with the two of them. But that's when Don remembered. He had a notebook in his backpack. So he grabbed it and said, "On the other hand," and starts rummaging through. Paul, who, remember, is hopped up on cough medication, said, "There's a golden band on the other hand." Don did not pull out that other notebook, because what Paul just said was a brilliant idea for a song, and it would be a song that became the debut hit for Randy Travis. We're going to begin your Legendary Breakfast with On the Other Hand.

0: For audiences, 1982 was the perfect time for this lovely duet. But for producer Jim Malloy, the timing wasn't great. See, Jim and his business partner Evan Stevens were building the Emerald Sound Studios when Jim's boss at Elektra Records gave him a deadline for this new duet that he had bought the rights for. Eddie Rabbit and Crystal Gayle had already signed on to record it, but Jim thought he had time. The studio wasn't ready. It didn't even have two microphones yet. And again, this was 1982. Eddie Rabbit was a busy man. He only had time to stop by and do one take. Crystal also had to do hers quick because the crew was about to arrive to put the drywall up. All in all, both artists recorded their parts in roughly 5 minutes. Malloy had to take these rough vocal tracks and work his magic. But that's how talented Jim is, because in December of 82, You and I was a number one hit. Speaking of a duet that had to be recorded fast, Tammy Wynette and George Jones had divorced only months before recording our next song, Golden Ring, when we return.
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It will lead us into our golden request. It's that time where someone has asked for a particular classic country song to be played. 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This week, we received a message from Fran. Fran wrote, "I want you to play this song because it hits differently when you've spent years loving the wrong person. And then you finally find the one who loves you the way you've always deserved. Suddenly, every heartbreak makes sense." What song could Fran be talking about? Well, this week's golden request is Kenny Rogers, Sheena Easton, "We've Got Tonight."

0: Waylon Jennings song would never have happened if not for Neil Reschen. Waylon was tired of being broke and having his music being picked apart by all these producers. So he heavily considered retiring till his drummer connected Jennings to Neil. Neil Reschen was a manager for Miles Davis and Frank Zappa. And when Neil learned about Waylon's situation, he was disappointed. Disappointed at how controlling these people in Nashville were. The two men were in a meeting with RCA bosses Jerry Bradley and Chet Atkins, and Neil was saying his client deserved more. He deserved $25,000. The room went silent. After about 5 minutes, Waylon got up, left the office, and found the bathroom. On his way back to the meeting, Neil found him in the hallway and said, "You're a genius. Walking out of the office got those two men so nervous, they agreed to give you everything. You and your wife have your own label. You have full creative freedom. They're even giving you an advance of $75,000 and an 8% royalty rate." Waylon, who had to pick his jaw up off the floor, said, "I just needed to pee." But that bathroom break brought us Lonesome, Ornery, and Mean. Waylon was so happy with Neil that he told his best friend to hire Reschen ASAP. And that friend is coming up.
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0: It was the perfect song for this moment in the life of Reba McEntire. When she had first heard the demo for One Promise Too Late, it made her think of her own marriage to Charlie Battles. After agreeing to record the song, she worked with her producer, Jimmy Bowen, to record all the necessary parts. And now it was up to her to mix them all together. And during this part of the process, she ran into Bill Catino, an executive from MCA, who showed up at one of her shows. Reba invited her boss onto her tour bus to hear a rough version of the song. After he heard it, Bill said, "Good God, Reba, are you getting a divorce or something?" 2 days before this moment, Reba had officially filed for divorce. Heck, a few days later, McEntire surprised her friends, her family, and her fans with the news. Reba told Catino that he was pretty perceptive for a label executive. And we're going to have another divorce song after these messages.
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0: It's time for some mandatory Merle on the Ranch Legendary Breakfast.
1: Imagine being a member of the Strangers, Merle Haggard's backup band. The Hag would often have new music at a moment's notice, and sometimes it would be stuff that the band had never done before. Back in 1960, Merle got his start, like most country artists, performing in clubs. Back then, the owners expected you to perform songs using a honky-tonk 4-4 shuffle beat. Something like this. Imagine every song you perform having that same beat for 6 years. You'd get tired of it too. When Merle started making his own music, he vowed to never use a shuffle beat again. Until he did, in 1982. Merle had just been granted creative freedom and found himself writing song after song. One day, his band was packing up their stuff. They had just recorded the next album. They thought they were done, but Merle burst into the studio with a new song. A new song with, you guessed it, a shuffle beat. The band learned how to do the shuffle beat on the spot, and the results were a number one hit. This week's mandatory Merle, Big City.

0: Songwriter Richard Lee was quoted as saying, if Come From The Heart didn't go to number one, he would eat his guitar. That is a man who believed in his music. Which is funny because he felt the exact opposite while writing it. Richard and Susanna Clarke wrote this song back in 1987, 2 years before Kathy Mateo would record it. On the first day of writing, the two could not get the ball rolling. Every idea they had fell flat. They decided they were going to pack it in, try again tomorrow. Thing was, Richard found the day so draining, he considered canceling that second day altogether. But that wouldn't have been fair to Susanna, so he went back the next day. And the second day started out just as rough as the day before. Susanna said, you know what, we're trying too hard. We need to have some fun. And that reminded Richard about this club he was at the other night where some drunk guy was yelling to the woman on stage, that's it, girl, come on, sing like you don't need the money. And from there, the two, being Richard and Susanna, cut loose. And they wrote that number one hit in less than an hour, meaning that Richard did not have to eat his guitar. Another song inspired by a woman in a club is after the break.
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You would be amazed at how many people are surprised that Sonny James' My Love is a cover from a 1965 song by Petula Clark.

And even more people are surprised to learn that our next song is also a cover. It's time for us to ask how the Golden Age brought us the music we love today. In 1946, blues musicians K.C. Douglas and Robert Geddens wrote a song about a car they dreamed of owning one day. The song wasn't a huge success for the duo, but it did catch the attention of Ford, the car company. They bought the rights to the blues song back in the 90s with the idea to use their ad for the modern-day version of the vehicle desired by Douglas and Geddens. But keeping it with the blues wasn't going to grab the attention of 90s adults. So they hired Alan Jackson to make it country. Alan took from his idols from the 80s and took the Mercury Boogie. Hey, my-

and made it into the Mercury Blues. Yeah, the most popular version of this song started out as an ad. Please enjoy some Alan Jackson on your legendary

We just talked about two classic country songs being covers, but Lost in the 50s Tonight by Ronnie Millsap is a complete ripoff. In 1956, Freddie Paris and the Five Satins recorded In the Still of the Night. Whoa.

0: Nashville songwriter Mike Reed loved that song and called it the staple of 50s songwriting. Troy Seals grew up in the 50s. In 1985, these two men were writing together when Troy had the idea for the title, Lost in the 50s Tonight. They then used In the Still of the Night as a starting off point. But the more they worked on the song, the more they were copying the original. They were proud of the work they did, but they also acknowledged that the song was derivative. So they reached out to the Freddie Paris estate, who agreed to add his name to the writing credits. However, they wanted half of the royalties, leaving Mike and Troy with about a quarter each. The two men agreed because, let's face it, they do sound very similar, and Ronnie Millsap was able to take that song to the top. Up next, we have a tune that many people forget came out in the 50s. Stay with us for some Johnny Cash.
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1: Three chords and the truth. Back when it was more than country, it was country and Western. The Legendary Breakfast on the Ranch.

0: Patti Loveless considers herself a mix of Linda Ronstadt, Loretta Lynn, and Ralph Stanley. And honestly, that kind of makes sense when you learn that she's a distant cousin of Loretta. Patti actually tried for a career back in 1979, but found that her vocal style didn't match what was popular at the time. So she left, took her family to North Carolina, and lived a happy life. She still sang in bars and clubs off and on, but eventually moved on from the music industry. One day, though, she gets pulled on stage to sing one more time and found that her vocal style has matched this new neo-traditionalist movement. So in 1985, she goes back to Nashville to give it another shot. 2 weeks later, she signs with MCA Records. And 3 years after that, she made the top 10 with a cover of George Jones' If My Heart Had Windows. When 1989 rolled around, she got her first number one single on the country chart. Thanks to Timber, I'm Falling in Love. And if you're unfamiliar with the neo-traditional country movement, we're going to hear the king of that style of music next. But first, I want to wish you a wonderful rest of your day. Thank you for your support of the Legendary Breakfast. This is Drew, signing off.
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new drinks items. And I was thinking, do you have one in mind that you don't like because of its taste? I'm a fan of pumpkin spice things when they feel like and taste more genuine than fake. I think that's all I can say. But they do say that pumpkin spice drinks are not some of the worst menu items when it comes to the coffee list. There was one in a place called Costa Coffee in the UK, and they did like this maple syrup caramel fall drink. And I think it was like 500 calories just for one cup of coffee. That's like a meal.

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We do giveaways, contests, of course, throughout the year. So make sure you're catching up with us on that. And you can reach out to us. You can contact us through the website. So you can, you know, there's a contact us page and you can click on that on our website. And you can say that Northern British guy on the weekend, he's bloody good, isn't he? He's quite good. He deserves a raise. You can email things like that. It's completely up to you. But yeah, check out our website today.

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2: This definitely adds some exotic flair to a birthday party, classroom, or event. Petland offers pet presentations, an opportunity to have a number of unique animals come visit your home, work, school, daycare, birthday party, senior home, summer camp, or event. I've even gone to school dances with pets, and I travel out of town for visits as well. We have an absolute blast with the extremely friendly, gentle creatures. I usually bring a baby bunny, guinea pig, teddy bear, hamster, hedgehog, and even a micro squirrel with me. We have sweet hand-fed baby conures, and these small parrots love coming out on visits. The reptiles that join me on field trips are a couple of exotic geckos, a bearded dragon, a tortoise, and a big ball python. They're so much fun, and they're a great way for kids and adults to learn about these adorable creatures. Everybody gets to hold, pet, cuddle, and get pictures with the animals, and they're very educational, too. We talk about some of the key differences between mammals, birds, and reptiles, where each animal is found in the wild, what they like to eat, and if companionship is important to them. All that socializing really makes for some tremendously friendly pets. 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
1: Carrie Underwood here on 98.1 at the Ranch. How you doing? It's April, already in flannel and pajamas and fuzzy slippers. I mean, just take a look out there. Fall is making a really big statement, so I think it's time for me to go outside and rescue my green tomatoes and what's left of the herbs and the kale in my garden. Oh, I'm praying they're not covered with frost. I want to know how you spent your weekend. Would love to hear from you. You can jump on the socials. You can reach me on the text line 403-327-0981. Right now it's Morgan Griffin.

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2: 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Please give us a call at Petland if you would like to know more about pet presentations.
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0: Speaking of Kingdom of Fear, my coworker Tia, her garden was so incredible and Hulk-like. Her zucchini were intimidating. Like, she had to get some handlers to haul them out of the trunk of her car to bring them up to the office to share with friends. And I think we weightlifted a few of them. Actually, if you go to our socials, you'll see me trying to, like, weightlift with one arm, and I couldn't even hold that thing. Anyway, I told you it'll feed my family for a month. This is true. I also want to make the most wicked zucchini bread ever with this monster. So what's your favorite zucchini loaf recipe, or what's something unusual or really interesting that you add in to make it extra tasty and epic? Share on the socials, hit me up on the phone. I'm feeling the itch to bake for the remainder of the weekend.
1: She said, I need some time to find myself. I need a little space to think. And maybe we should start seeing other people. And baby, things are moving way too fast.

0: 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From head to toe.
1: What does a duck say?
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1: 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What does a sheep say?
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1: Very good. And what does an otter say?
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8: 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It's where country music lives.

tattoo show over the weekend. And what was your favorite part? I wanted to get out the door and make my way there, but I was tied up with some family commitments and pouting that the budget I had saved for a new tattoo or five had to go into purchasing a new oven. You know, the one that I broke and shared on our socials. Yeah, so that thing's arriving on Wednesday. So only 3 more days of cooking outside. But show me your tattoos. Share the stories just like you did with some of your favorites. Thank you so much. I love bonding over tattoo talk and sharing our favorite art. I'll share some of mine once I get out of my pajamas. But in the meantime, tell me your highlights of the weekend.

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Chris Young isn't the only one with famous friends. Over the summer, we had so many incredible artists stop by the Ranch Studios, even a few breakfast with the band experiences like James Barker Band, Carolyn Don Johnson, and this guy right here, along with Savannah Jade. What an incredible year Josh Stumpf has had. Ever since being discovered a few years ago, winning some awards, he's now up for two Country Music Awards. And man, it looks like the train isn't stopping for his massive talent. Here's Johnny Walker, the latest from Josh Stumpf on 98.1 The Ranch. Hey.

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We were sharing some of our most disliked chores last week. I used to think mine was scrubbing toilets and mopping floors. No, it is cleaning up glass shards from a stovetop, an induction stovetop, after there's been an explosion because of a suctioned on frying pan. We don't need to go back down that rabbit hole, but yeah, that's my least favorite chore. But as I woke up this morning, I can't decide if I hear a lawnmower, a leaf blower, or if that's a snow blower. Uh-oh. These are the fears you have when you wake up, and we know the seasons are changing. But the bonus is time to do some fall baking and get ready for Halloween.

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0: 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I want to change it up this year. I want to deliver to the neighbors and my friends, and there's nothing more cozy and comforting than the smell of pumpkin muffins or anything with a special spice in it. Actually, I'm really focused on the latest offering from Starbucks. Maybe I'll treat myself today. My dog Trip will get a pup cup. Maybe I'll get one of the new banana bread lattes. Have you tried one of these yet? Are you a fan? 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
1: Everybody's got a problem, so do I. But we ain't gonna solve them on a Saturday night. I just put a paycheck in the bank.

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Tim Hicks, the pilot, here on 98.1 The Ranch. I hope you had a really great weekend. Got to fit in so many things. If you're not a fan of tattoos, maybe you were at the Indoor Farmers Market at the Lethbridge Trade and Convention Center, checked out the talent on the ranch busker stage, stocked up on your favorites. It's not a farmers market success until I get salsa, preferably like cucumber salsa, watermelon in the summer months, and those tortillas as soon as you walk in from Huber Farms, or cheese buns from Boots My Bakery, or my favorite creamy, delectable yogurt from Crystal Springs Dairy Company. What else do we need to indulge in? Well, we still have a few weeks left of the Indoor Farmers Market.

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1: This definitely adds some exotic flair to a birthday party, classroom, or event. 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Everybody gets to hold, pet, cuddle, and get pictures with the animals, and they're very educational, too. We talk about some of the key differences between mammals, birds, and reptiles, where each animal is found in the wild, what they like to eat, and if companionship is important to them. All that socializing really makes for some tremendously friendly pets. Please give us a call at Petland if you would like to know more about pet presentations.
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How you doing? It's April here on a Sunday afternoon, still rocking my flannel PJs and getting ready to turn the furnace on later tonight. And also tuck in what's left of my micro garden, plucked a few red tomatoes. I'm not sure how many more nights it's safe to keep those things exposed, so I'm tucking them in with a sheet along with my herbs and my kale. And the carrots that are still evolving. But have you fully harvested your garden? If so, how successful was it this year? And what was the star of the show? I think for me this year, it'll be the carrots that I'm still invested in. We'll see how that goes because my tomatoes have been super lazy. Seeking recipes for green tomatoes, aside from frying them, I suppose I could air fry them, deep fry them. What else you got for me? Yeah, I think in my garden over the summer, I may have lucked out with 8 that were fully ripe. What about you?

0: The Ranch.
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7: 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She was last seen right here in southern Alberta. 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

Gord Bamford, stay till 2 on 98.1 The Ranch. I wonder if that was the case at the big event on Friday night, the Ride for Dreams Cabaret. Were you there? I'm seeing photos on socials and I'm feeling FOMO, but I know it was an amazing evening. Live music, great company, a community showing up for a really great cause. It was all in support of the Lethbridge Therapeutic Riding Association and all of the programs they provide for people whose lives they enrich and all the incredible ways that they support and help our community. Definitely look into those guys if you don't know what they're about already. And if you were there, send photos. Show me what I missed that evening as I was tending to a few family things. 403-327-0981. It's Dean Brody and the Reklaws, Hometown Heroes on the Ranch. Remember.

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14: The Ranch.

our good friend Brad Paisley with a lovely sentiment on a Sunday afternoon. That's how I feel about my dog Trip and his health. I want him to be immortal, and I'm doing everything in my power to see that he has a long, healthy, good quality life. And I know it starts with, you know, nutrition, of course, exercise, and even dental health, right? If you take really good care of your dog's teeth, chances are they live longer because they can chew better, less bacteria, less infection. So I noticed his incisors are getting a little bit yellow. They're getting a little bit of tartar on them. And I'm one of those people who, not only with my own personal dental hygiene, but with my pets, I'm a little obsessive. My dog has additives in his water. He also has those greeny sticks. He also has the gel that you rub on your pet's teeth to kind of keep the tartar buildup from happening. I also have an electric toothbrush, and we use it religiously every morning and every night. So I'm wondering what's left for me to do to get that tartar off his teeth. Is it inevitable? Is it his diet? What do you recommend? Because I could sure use some advice.

0: The Rich.
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Patrick. 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I'm going to use that for my next girls' night out. 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Sounds like a good excuse. A worthy one, right? Hope your day is going well. 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Are you focused on Halloween? 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Because Halloween has exploded everywhere. 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So I want to know what your first Halloween purchase of the season is. 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

Hey, weekend's coming to a close. What's next for you tonight? Is it a PJ party and movie binging? Is it getting the final harvesting done in your own little garden? Is it going out for a really long walk while the weather's still in our favor and it's not, you know, below zero later tonight? Want to hear all the things. Maybe you're still healing from some fresh ink. Maybe you spent the weekend at the Lethbridge Windy City Tattoo show. If so, I'm really jealous. And I need to see evidence. I want to see proof of your recent tattoo, why you chose it, what it means to you. 403-327-0988.

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And here is where it ultimately came to be. Holding steady in spot number 28, this is Morgan Wallen with Being By Now. No need.

0: not a lot of movement so far on our countdown this week. Holding steady at number 27, that was Braden King with We Got Beer. Coming up, if John Party is playing a show in your city, you might want to pack your gym bag. And we'll explain that when we return to the Cross Canada Country Countdown.
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0: Welcome back to the countdown. Let's continue, shall we? Because I know we all want to know who is number one this week.
3: Number 25.
0: John Party fans, here's a tip. If he's playing a show in your city, head to your local gym. And it's not necessarily to work out. Just hang around, because apparently that's where John Party spends his time before a show. So show up, look busy, and you might even get a chance to see the cowboy himself.
10: All right, we had a great workout at Planet Fitness. I had to cool down because we're going to go try to get some tacos somewhere, but I had a good push. We want to film in Planet Fitness, but they kind of looked down on that, so we kind of listened to the rules. But it was a good chest day. A little bit of arms. Feeling good. I needed that. I feel better about my life. That's how when I work out, I feel better about life. So I need to remember to work out. You gotta show up. You gotta show up.
0: Once again, another song holding steady. This is song number 26 from John Party, Boots Off.

0: 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I've even gone to school dances with pets, and I travel out of town for visits as well. 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I usually bring a baby bunny, guinea pig, teddy bear, hamster, hedgehog, and even a micro squirrel with me. 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We talk about some of the key differences between mammals, birds, and reptiles, where each animal is found in the wild, what they like to eat, and if companionship is important to them. All that socializing really makes for some tremendously friendly pets. Please give us a call at Petland if you would like to know more about pet presentations.
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13: There's that old saying, they don't make them like they used to. 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
13: Okay, there we go. Tim McGraw and Faith Hill have a wedding to plan. Their middle daughter, Maggie, just got engaged to her boyfriend, James Rubin. The news came out when her older sister, Gracie, posted photos on social media, including a shot of Maggie showing off her ring. Now, here's where it gets interesting, though. Tim and Faith released It's Your Love the year after they got married, and it spent 6 weeks at number one, sweeping single, song, video, and vocal event of the year at the ACMs. So here's the question. Will Maggie and James enjoy their wedding dance to the music of their parents' biggest duet? Here is our throwback track from Tim McGraw and Faith Hill. It's Your Love. Dancing.

0: And that was Tyler Joe Miller with Under the Influence at spot number 16 this week on The Countdown. High Valley are teaming up with another Canadian band for a new single. We will have all the details coming up when we return.
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0: 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Welcome back to the Cross Canada Country Countdown. I'm your host, Kate Ryan.
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14: Hey, this is Shawnee Kish, and I was born in Welland, Ontario, but I now call Edmonton, Alberta, my home. My new song, Ride at Dawn, is a reminder to keep moving, keep fighting, and remember the strength we carry is within us. Whatever road you're on, you're definitely not on it alone. This is Ride at Dawn on the Cross Canada Country Countdown.

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2: Riley Green's fourth studio album, That's Just Me, drops September 18th. So there's 19 tracks, most of which he did have a hand in writing. He says at this stage of his career, it looks a little different than it used to. It's not really more pressure, especially not from fans, he says. Most people are finding me every day. So it's about how you grow that circle. Here, up four spots to song number 10, this is Riley Green with Think As You Drunk.